0: on the air conditioning unit.
1: That's right. That's the they reach into the sack and throw the balls into the Mars AC unit. It's a big promotion that we do. Let me ask you this. Are you going to be too focused on the game? Because in the first inning, we do the T-shirt bazooka. If
0: you do.
1: So when you get off the – usually what I notice – this is all intentional, right? When you after a first inning, when you walk off the mound, the teammates greet you almost like you're leaving the game, but you're not. That's kind of a cool thing. During that moment, can I hand you the T-shirt bazooka, and will you launch one out of the stadium?
0: Oh, my gosh.
1: I mean, I know you're going to be dialed in. I got it. But
2: this man has an internship to take care of, Alan. You're trying to get him in trouble with stuff.
1: I mean, he's throwing on a key night. I mean, the season could be on the line Saturday night here. This is a big night.
0: Oh, no. Maybe. We'll have to see. I don't even know if I'm starting. We'll kind of have to see how it goes. If I'm not starting, I'll shoot the cannon.
1: All right, you know where I'm standing. You know where I'm standing. I'm going to be right there, right where the national anthem singer comes out. I'm right there. I want you just give me the look, give a tug to your mustache, and say, "Okay, we're green lighting this thing."
0: How many bubble watts are we going to go?
1: We're going to go about 250 bubble watts. What do you think?
0: I think that sounds pretty good.
1: All right, so we got our guy here, man. Where you been all season? Where have you been all season? We've needed you, man. We've needed you. All right.
0: I've been everywhere.
1: Yeah, you've been a little busy. That's understandable. All right. Are you going to make it in the majors here? Is that the goal? What are you trying to do?
0: You know, I'm kind of just trying to see where baseball takes me. I am kind of realistic. I'm not the biggest. I don't really throw the hardest. But yeah, I mean, that would be the ultimate goal. If that doesn't work out, I think I'd explore playing overseas.
1: Let me tell you something here, Chuck. Can I call you Chuck, or is that not something you like?
0: No, yeah, go for it.
1: All right, so here's the thing. Michael Jordan was playing JV ball in high school, sophomore year. You know, you could be a late bloomer, but you're maturing, man. You got the stash, you got the flowing hair. I got to believe this is going to be – that's got to help. Does the longer hair help with your pitching?
0: Maybe.
1: Does that help with the velo, or does that hurt you?
0: I don't know. I guess it's not aerodynamic, but I only get my haircut from the same person at home that I've been getting for so long. So I can't cheat on Stacy, because if I cheat on Stacy, then, you know, she won't be loyal. And it's like, I need my hair lady.
1: See, this kid knows. You don't cheat on your hairdresser. Absolutely. Where do you call home? What city?
0: Thousand Oaks, California.
1: Thousand Oaks.
0: In between Los Angeles and Santa Barbara.
1: Oh, we know where you are. We know where you are. We know Cali. Come on. We know. All right. Well, we're going to see you on Saturday. I just rest up for the big game, all right? Trim the stash.
0: Will do.
1: Trim the stash. Be ready. There's going to be a lot of photographers there. All right?
0: I'll do my best.
1: All right. You're a good one, man. We appreciate you, and we'll see you on Saturday night.
0: Sounds good. Thanks for having me on, guys.
1: You got it, brother. See you soon. All right, there you go. Charlie Decker right there. That man, I love him. He's good.
2: Look at him channeling his inner Cal Raleigh. Why not go win the whole thing?
1: Let's go win the whole thing. Absolutely. Great article by Nick Zeller-Singh, if you want to read about him. They're in Cascadia Daily. Nick always does a nice job. Always does a great job with that, but great photo. I mean, he's dialed in, man. Look at that stash and that flowing hair, man. He's wearing the B with style. All right, five.
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1: All right, 524, just a couple minutes left here in the zone. You got some news and notes on the Houston Astros.
2: Yeah, it was just something weird. We mentioned it on the show yesterday, Alan, and I was thinking about it after, and I was like, I feel like we didn't spend enough time on this. It was this report that came from Michael Marino, this National Baseball columnist. When we were talking about the Astros' deadline moves, they'd trade for Dalton Varsho from the Blue Jays, and we were saying, okay, what else happened? Michael Marino had this report from sources that the Astros and Twins had agreed to a trade on Saturday that would have sent Brian Abreu, you know, one of the best bullpen arms for the Astros, to the Minnesota Twins for Trevor Larnach. And what Marino is reporting is, in the 11th hour, Astros owner Jim Crane vetoed the trade. And I was like, that's kind of weird. And I was thinking about it. I was like, if the Mariners and Jerry DePoto made a trade, and all of a sudden John Stanton said, no, we're not going to do this, wouldn't that have been just really weird? And wouldn't we spend a lot of time talking about that and wondering why the owner stepped in when this is something that we just don't see? That just kind of stuck out to me. Why is the Astros owner vetoing trades their front office is making?
1: Well, I mean, he does have the right to do that.
2: He does. He does.
1: And, I mean, you've obviously seen some hands-on stuff happen with the Texas Rangers.
2: Yeah.
1: Right? I mean, we've definitely seen that. But I don't know. I mean, it was kind of weird that they were loading up their offense when they needed to do something about pitching. I mean, on one hand, I mean, it sounds good to lean into your strength. But, you know, I mean, I can see how it's internally a problem.
2: They're just doubling down to the craziest degree. And again, how weird would it be if the Mariners had a trade in place and John Stanton said, no, you're not going to do that? That would be really, really weird. And I'm not sure what the Astros' relationship is to their owner. Maybe we can get Figgy Fig and comment on that at some point. But that was something that was weird to me, that I'm not sure what's happening in Houston right now.
1: You know what? I mean, I don't know if we can unpack Houston. I'm not sure we can figure it out. They were horrible. They had all those injuries. They had no pitching. And they come back, and somehow their pitchers are getting healthy, but they're doing it all with offense. Now they're trying to fill up more offense, and they don't have pitching, and they're up 2.5 games on us. I don't know. We'll save that for tomorrow's show. He's Jason Upton. I'm Alan Fee. Thanks to Gary Hill for joining us. Have a great night. Be at peace.
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9: Normally this type of year, we're just speculating on what the Hard Knocks is going to be heading into the new season.
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9: 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Seattle Seahawks, the champs, are going to be on Hard Knocks this year.
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10: 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And they are also not intrusive. 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And that's the thing about Hard Knocks. Like, you're going to just mess up my world, my system. You know? It's great. Fans love it.
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10: Western Washington University student Nathan Christner recently won 1 national and 3 district American Advertising Awards, also known as Addies, for building an advertisement for a game controller for mobile devices. That's 4 Addy trophies. The Addies is an award program for anything related to advertising, from posters to movie trailers. After Western, Nathan already has a job lined up in the advertising industry thanks to winning those awards. Congratulations to Nathan Christner on his Addy Awards. And this good news.
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17: Just a few minutes away before first pitch, game one of the series between the Mariners and the Tigers. Emerson Hancock gets the ball for the M's. Troy Melton on the mound for the Tigers. Time now for the Chevy Equinox scoreboard, and you have this strange, fluky situation playing out. If you're a Tigers fan or if you're someone who has closely been monitoring the Tigers or just someone who's a Tarek Skubal

0: Rays this weekend. Melton delivers. That was a high fly ball out of play left side.
1: Well, you got Phillies, Cubbies, Yankees.
0: That's home, yeah. Talk about the road trip.
1: And Houston next week.
0: And Milwaukee.
1: And Milwaukee's
0: playing. Now they've
1: got
0: the best record in the league ahead of the Dodgers. So.
1: And by the way, Tampa Bay coming into town. Right. Forgot about them.
0: They're okay this year.
1: Yeah.
0: They
1: helped themselves out.
0: Yes. That one's pulled foul down the right field line. Cole Young now behind 1-2. Cole coming off. We're talking about Sunday's game and Colt the walk-off. How about Cole's first four-hit game?
2: Yeah.
1: I mean, he just keeps doing it.
2: What's so good about this kid with two strikes? He can take that nasty pitch away and hit it the other way in the left field.
1: That's the thing. He said Edgar has helped him out the most today when I was talking to him around the cage.
0: 1-2. Bouncer, second base. Torres comes in, gloves it. Kind of a hard throw to Torkelson, able to handle it there. So three up, three down for the Mariners here in the third. They still trail 3-0.
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0: And we're back on the Mariners Radio Network. Jay Buhner going over to TV. I don't know about that, guys, but he's leaving us.
2: He's just trying to big league us a little bit.
0: Top of the fourth inning, yeah, with his SpongeBob SquarePants shirt. Hancock delivers to Max Clark, the rookie who had a pretty sensational debut in that series in Sacramento. He had his first home run. He had a three-hit night, coming in hitting .500, obviously just a few games. He worked a walk, a full-count walk in that second inning. Hancock fouls. Foul ball right side, so Hancock ahead now 0-2.
2: The one thing we have seen from the Detroit Tiger ball club, offensively, they're going up there swinging. They are very aggressive. They know Hancock is going to be in the strike zone.
0: The 0-2, another foul ball straight back.
2: They're not bashful, are they?
9: And you like that, right? Hancock's trying to throw strike one. That's the best pitch in baseball. Well, the Tigers, being aggressive, they are making that bat move in that first offering.
0: 0-2. Another foul ball off the glove of Cal Raleigh. He's just coming at him with that four-seamer.
9: I've always felt that until they make the adjustment to hitters, why change? You know, if they're going to start, if they're going to continue to swing at that fastball across the top of the zone, stay up there.
0: The pitch. That one got a lot of the plate out to left center field. Here comes Julio, makes the catch. Making it look easy for out number one.
9: And what Emerson is doing so well right now is just inducing soft contact. He's putting the offensive team on the defensive. When you get ahead and you're working ahead, they're not taking those real aggressive swings when it's 0-2. Like we saw in that last at-bat.
0: There's Javi Baez, who's a free swinger to say the least. He flew out to right his first AB, first pitch. Oh, he took a strike. Look at that. That might be the first one It's taken all year.

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3: There's a lot of different things that the NFL is trying to do. Games, you know, every day of the week. Now we're going to Australia. We're going to the four corners. Is it the four corners of the earth?
4: Checking.
3: Just want to make sure.
4: I believe that's the saying.
3: Okay, yeah. Didn't know how many quarters there are.
5: And I checked.
3: Corners.
5: There are no corners.
3: There are no corners.
5: On the earth.
3: Yeah. Unless you're a flat earther.
4: Unless you're a globist, then there's no corners, but.
3: Didn't one of the astronauts send a picture just to say, if you're a flat earther, this should change all of that? I never understood that with flat earthers. Like, what happens when you get to the end of the earth?
5: Remember we had this discussion. What is the town that's on the edge?
3: Yeah.
4: We are about to get just
3: a
4: deluge of stay in your lane
3: content
4: right now.
3: I know. I stay in my lane when I go around the globe.
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6: It's a huge deal for Bijan and the Falcons, but it's also a big deal for Jahmyr Gibbs and maybe even Jonathan Taylor. It's a case where you have a breakthrough on the running back front. And because of that, that now, I think, will provide the framework for a Jahmyr Gibbs deal. And with Bijan getting done, I would expect that Jahmyr Gibbs now also would get done. We always thought that he would come first and pave the way for the other backs, and that's exactly what's happened here.
7: All right, Jahmyr Gibbs is still waiting on a deal in Detroit, but a few others managing to put pen to paper on Tuesday. Zay Flowers, 4-year extension with the Ravens, the wide receiver, set to make $140 million. That includes $108 million guaranteed, both of which are records for a Ravens wide receiver. Now, the average of $35 million per season ties him with Minnesota's Justin Jefferson as the NFL's fourth highest paid wideout. Flowers becomes the second highest paid player on the Ravens behind quarterback Lamar Jackson.
8: I think that this contract makes sense. I know folks see him next to like Justin Jefferson and there's a reaction. He's not as good as Justin Jefferson. Well, first of all, the wide receiver contract market is going to get reset fast. Puka Nacua is up. He's going to blow this out of the water. And this will look reasonable soon. It always happens. But then as far as Marcus, you made a good point about the production. The Ravens, it feels like they've constantly been looking for a boundary receiver to pair with Flowers. But since Flowers has been drafted, so last 3 years, he ranks fifth league-wide amongst all receivers in target share. He is the focal point of this Ravens offense. That's a big part of why they're paying him. And I'd also say this, in 2026, I know we think of a number one wide receiver as being that big-bodied X receiver, but with the way offense has evolved, play callers have gotten so good at finding ways to make guys like Flowers the focal point of the offense, using motion to get him free releases and space to operate in. And he's so shifty, so fast, the yards after the catch are there. So I do think while he is not your stereotypical number one, he is Baltimore's number one, and it makes sense that they paid him as such.
7: And hey, it's not just the skill players getting paid today. Darnell White, Chicago Bears right tackle, 4-year contract extensions. Sources told ESPN's Jeremy Fowler that the extension is for $116 million. That includes $93 million guaranteed, making Wright the highest paid right tackle in NFL history. Well, it's summer and we've got camps going on, so let's get some notes around NFL camps. Out at Packers camp, Micah Parsons, he had a message as he works his way back from injury.
9: You know, I think people are worried about, you know, if I come back, you know, I just feel like people should just be worried about, you know, how I'm going to be when I come back. You know, that's kind of like my mentality and how I feel and how I'm going to approach when I'm back is like, people are worried about the knee. They should be worried about how I'm going to play when I get back. The anger, the frustration.

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5: It's payday in the NFL, record-setting deals for the Atlanta Falcons and their running back, Bijan Robinson, and Chicago Bears right tackle, Darnell Wright. Robinson becomes the highest-paid running back in NFL history with a three-year extension worth up to $75 million. And Wright, according to sources, is now the highest-paid right tackle in NFL history with a four-year contract extension worth $116 million, $93 million guaranteed. Well, tonight for post-trade deadline debuts, it was George Lombard Jr. with the Yankees making a big league debut to remember. And speaking of debuts, the Dodgers, Tarek Skubal making his debut on the mound for L.A.
6: Skubal steps back, high leg kick in the pitch, swung on and missed, strike three. Strikeout number six, and he gets Skubal with a fastball at 99.
5: But even with their new ace, the Dodgers still couldn't snap their losing streak. Five straight losses now. Manager Dave Roberts.
7: I don't know the answer of what's got to give, but we got to find a way to win a ball game. I thought tonight Tarek was fine. A lot of emotion, adrenaline, and it was, he limited the damage. They scored that extra run on the infield hit by Horner and, put us in a position to win the game. And, there's probably a little bit more in there for sure, but I'm not going to push him every time out. We have a lot of baseball left to play. He's a guy that we're all counting on, so I think that I'm gonna manage, and pick my spots with him. And, you still got to score. The bullpen just wasn't sharp today, and there was a lot of misexecution and not taking advantage of counts, and they got some two out hits, and won a ball game.
5: So is this the window? Is this where other teams can start to close in on the Dodgers? They looked like they were unbreakable. But as far as who the biggest threat is to the Dodgers now, Tony Kornheiser and Michael Wilbon on PTI, weigh in.
8: Hi, Wilbon. Who is now the biggest threat to a Dodgers three-peat?
9: Ooh, there are lots

0: It's one thing to make your major league debut. It's another to clock a home run in it. George Lombard Jr. did just that, as heard on Yes Network.
1: The 0-2.
0: Come on, you can't think that there would be many things that would top Tarek Skubal's debut. George Lombard Jr. entered the yard. He left the yard. He said, oh, I'll give you guys something to talk about. Not just because of that home run, but because his brother down in the minors making his pro debut with the Miami Marlins farm system. He had a home run too. Parents had to pick. Do we go to our son's major league debut, pro debut? They went major league, but we've got a feeling that they'll have plenty more games to watch. More SportsCenter All Night is coming up in just a minute.
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11: 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Braden, good afternoon. 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
7: 22 against the Padres. But, you know, if you're the Dodgers and you're looking at that performance, you're saying, we're fine with that. Great. You know, there was a lot of hype to it. You're on the road, the Cubs are playoff team. They got an MVP candidate in there with Pete Crow, Armstrong. And, you know, there was an afternoon game, but it was a Wrigley game, but it was a fun atmosphere, I think. Playoff baseball is what it felt like there a little bit. But Tarek Skubal will get a lot more starts there for the Dodgers. As for the Tigers, still defending kind of what they got in return. The Braves said that they really didn't get an opportunity. Brewers have said they really didn't get an opportunity. No, because Tarek Skubal wanted to go to the Dodgers. So Detroit had to basically take what the Dodgers were willing to give. Now, they might have tried to play a leverage game with some of these other teams. I'm surprised they didn't. But if you know Tarek Skubal wanted to go to the Dodgers, he kind of took away your leverage. Josh Allen met with the media. Actually, it was Kevin Clark's podcast. And he talked about all the tough playoff losses that he's had in his career.
8: Been in the playoffs a lot of times in the last, you know, however many years I've been here now. And you know, just continuing to find ways to learn from it. And I think that's it's a hard pill to swallow sometimes because we haven't gotten it done. But you knock enough at the door, it's going to open at some point. And that's just what we have to keep doing is keep knocking on that door and giving ourselves chances to be in that situation again.
7: The podcast, This is Football with Kevin Clark. Josh Allen is 8-7 in the postseason. He might be the best quarterback in football. You just don't want to end your career where they say he might have been the most talented quarterback, because that's what they've said about Aaron Rodgers. As far as throwing a football, he might be the most talented. Because then your next question is, how many Super Bowls did he win? And you say one. But he did win multiple MVPs. With Josh Allen, even Lamar Jackson, it might be, boy, they might have been two of the most talented players who ever played the position. Yes, it comes down to what you do in the postseason. Maybe it's not fair to do that, but that's what we've done at that position. Quarterbacks are about winning. When I was growing up, it wasn't, hey, how many Super Bowls do you have? But it got to the point when you had Joe Montana with 4, and then all of a sudden, when Tom Brady was approaching that, now all of a sudden everybody's looking at the bottom line. How many Super Bowls do you have? And then it became, well, Montana's 4-0. He never lost. Then Brady started piling him up. Then you have Patrick Mahomes now encroaching on Joe Montana. Once again, Montana 4-0. Terry Bradshaw won 4. So I think sometimes, you know, Troy Aikman, he won 3. sometimes we look at it and it's the difference.

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8: Braden is 12 years old, just graduated fifth grade, and he's up in Linden. 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Braden, good afternoon. Nice to talk to you again today.
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8: I was on my app. I've got the MLB app, right? 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So I got the app on my phone. And I was watching the end of that Minnesota game where Cole Young got the hit. I was golfing. I was playing up at Loomis. And I had, no wonder I'm playing bad. I'm watching a baseball game while trying to play golf. And all of a sudden, you know, the reception's going out. I was like, I can't get it. And then it's just like, wait. And it's playing music. And then I'm like, I'm sitting, I'm trying to find KPUG. I'm like, oh my God. You know what? All roads lead back to KPUG. If you're hacked off and you can't find a sporting event, it's probably on KPUG. 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And if we don't have it, it's probably on one of our sister stations because we're doing something else. 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Well, let's just go to the game. I don't know. I mean, let's take out a second mortgage and go see a game. 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
2: 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Put Robles full-time in right field. 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
9: Good afternoon, I'm Jason Upton. The Mariners are looking to rebound from a rough showing to even their series against Detroit tonight. The M's are stumped 8-0 by the Tigers in their series opener last night. Detroit's Troy Melton tossed seven scoreless innings. The Tigers pounced on Sir Anthony Dominguez in his Mariners debut, scoring four runs off two homers in the ninth. Seattle's lineup managed just four hits, and Allen, this was supposed to be the Brendan Donovan homecoming, first time back since mid-May. The Tigers, who have, you know, not much left after the trade deadline where they dealt two of their best starting pitchers, and none of that mattered. It was one of the worst games of the season for Seattle.
10: Yeah, it was awful. I've been talking about it. But, you know, the whole thing about this is I do believe in the theory that if you're a Mariners fan, one game does not a moment make. And yes, this is a team that's missed the playoffs by one game. But as far as, you know, putting this lineup back together and getting it active and doing what it's supposed to do, I'll give him the pass here. But yeah, I think we need to win this series. And tonight, I mean, we have to have a great performance. I mean, we're teed up to have some offense tonight. If we don't, then maybe this is just who we are. And then after that, even if we lose the series, let's say we win tonight nicely, like we should, because of the pitching situation, and then we come back tomorrow and we lose a 9-8 slugfest, I'll feel okay about that, because at least there's going to be some offense and some things, and sometimes that's the way baseball goes. I'll take a series loss there. At least that's pointing us in the right direction. But if we're only going to win games like we did in Game 1 against the Dodgers, where we took a small miracle to hold on for dear life, and then that we just get smoked the rest of the series, you know, that's just not okay, right? So last night you got killed by Detroit. That's fine. That's a team that should feel gut-punched. They just got rid of one of the best pitchers in the history of baseball, and they suck compared to last year. And they just roll into Seattle, a team that rolled them in the playoffs. Well, knocked them out of the playoffs.
9: Rolled
10: last
9: them
10: year.
9: After 16 innings.
10: Yes. But, you know, then you know, all roads lead to Seattle in this series, and now we got to win two straight. And by the way, we had four hits last night. You know, one of them was in the ninth by Julio, and it was 8-0 at the time. You know, so yeah, I mean, it's put up or shut up. I preached it at the start of this in my opening sermon. that's what we're calling them now. It's not just the A block or the show intro. It's the opening. Sometimes it's therapy. That was a sermon, just in case you're wondering. But yeah, at some point, okay, guys, there you go. That's a good offense. You know what? The bullpen blows a tight game. You know what? That's not a great bullpen. Fine. At least it'll make sense to us. But this lineup last night, even if we lose or we only score two runs, I mean, four flipping singles?
9: Yeah.
10: I mean, come on. And

0: Again, do I expect Taylor Ward to go 3 for 4 last night? No. But let's see how he does in this opening series, and let's get on with it. You know, there has to be urgency.
1: Yeah. And, you know, Emerson Hancock, for his part, technically a quality start. He had 3 earned runs over 6 innings. It was 4 runs overall because of a throwing error by Cole Emerson. So
0: ugly throw.
1: Yeah, not good. And, you know, Emerson did his part, and you got to believe that he's feeling pretty solid now. After trade deadlines passed, he was in rumors. DePoto has, you know, gone as far as saying, like, yeah, of course, we were talking about dealing Emerson Hancock. And now that the deadline's passed, you got to think that he has a bit of a weight off his shoulders, and now he'll be able to play without knowing, you know, wondering where he's going to be, what city he's going to be living in for the rest of the season.
0: Quite honestly, I think all these guys should be worried about where they're not playing next year, because there's probably no baseball next year. There has to be a little more urgency. I mean, a work stoppage next year, which seems imminent, that's really going to hurt some of these players.
1: Yeah.
0: That right? I mean, it really truly is, as far as where they are in their careers and so forth. You know, it's obviously not a closing window on the Mariners. We're just getting started here on paper. But, you know, I'd love to just see these guys step up and do it. We have to win back-to-back divisional titles for us to feel like it's been a successful couple of years. If we end up losing in the playoffs, you know what? It seems like an off year, but hey, we won the division. But if we don't, I mean, right now we're on the outside of a wild card. I mean, that's just not okay.
1: It's not where you want to be. It's not where you should be with this team.
0: No.
1: And tonight's a perfect example of a game that's all set up for you. Brian Wu's back at home. 8 of his 9 starts here have been quality starts. He's 6-0 in decisions. ERA sitting around 2. He's a Cy Young guy at home, and you're playing a team with Detroit's rolling out a guy who, with their diminished starting rotation, they're rolling out a guy who's been in the bullpen for most of the season, who has 4 career starts to his name, who's a righty, who the Mariners have a lot more success against. This should be a win for the Mariners. I'm going to be at the game. I'm going to haul my butt over to T-Mobile Park after the show today, catch my Detroit Tigers, but I'd be very, very disappointed if the Mariners weren't able to pull this off given the pitching situation.
0: Yeah, that's the thing, right? I mean, it's just, it's not like this big dramatic must win, but it's kind of a urgent, let's win this game. We got to win this game. We got to win this series. We got to start winning series. And this is a winnable series. This is a comparable team. I mean, actually, we're the better team on paper.
1: Much better.
0: But if we're going to talk records, I mean, what do we call it? What does comparable mean anymore? Because, I mean, we're a much better team. We just haven't shown them. That's like saying, actually, our show is really, really good. We just haven't done any good shows. I mean, how do you want to say it? I mean, right?
1: Yeah.
0: Hey, on paper, you know, the stuff that we planned out for this show was awesome. We just didn't make it come out of the radio. But hey, but again, advantage us because we're really good. Just ask us.
1: It's been the Mariners season in a nutshell so far. So.
0: I mean, that's what it is,
1: yeah,
0: right?
1: It is. So we'll see.
0: You know, Jason's been sucking, but you know he'll get the headlines right. He's got his head completely up his ass. But you know we're hoping he could pull it out. We've got doctors working on it. But you know we're a good team. Okay. All right. Sure you are.
1: Find out tonight. Mariners take the air at 5:30. First pitch at 6:40 right here on KPOG. Bells are wrapping up the regular season in Bellingham tonight. They're playing a rubber match against the Edmonton Riverhawks. Bellingham used a 3-run sixth inning to earn a 4-3 win last night and even the series. Bells have already clinched home field advantage in the first round of the playoffs this weekend, but the Hawks are still playing with their season on the line. Edmonton is currently tied with Kelowna for the 4th and final playoff spot in the North Division. First pitch for tonight's game, 6:35 from Joe Martin Field. The postgame fireworks have been called off due to wildfire smoke. Bells' next home game takes place on Saturday in Game 2 against a to-be-determined opponent. Huskies made the cut in the first college football rankings of the season. UW came in at number 19 in the preseason's coaches poll released today. They're one of 8 Big Ten teams in the poll. Ohio State and Oregon ranked 1 and 2 respectively. The defending champion Indiana Hoosiers were number 6. Former Huskies coach Kalen DeBoer in Alabama came in at number 11. USC, Penn State, Michigan also came in ahead of UW, while the coaches gave the Huskies the edge over Iowa. Washington's schedule includes matchups against 5 of the Big Ten's ranked teams. They kick off their season against Washington State in the Apple Cup on Sunday, September 6th. One of the final dominoes in the NFL free agency has fallen. ESPN reports Washington Commanders are signing Stephon Diggs to a 1-year deal worth up to $12 million. The 32-year-old wide receiver will join Terry McLaurin as yet another established target for the Commanders. Diggs, a 4-time Pro Bowler and former All-Pro, caught for over 1,000 yards last season with New England. He'll now join his third team in as many seasons. And the Storm have another chance to snap their skid in the Big Apple tonight. They're playing the New York Liberty with this for the second time in 3 days. Storm fell by 12 points on Monday. Is their losing streak extended to 9? Tonight's game tips off at 4 o'clock. I'm Jason Upton for more.
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0: The countdown to Seahawks football continues. Everyone fired up talking about Hard Knocks. If you're a Seahawk fan, you were watching last night. Oh, man, that was so awesome. Just everything about it, just the visuals, you know, how they edit that so quickly and turn it around for us. And just to see how beautiful the Pacific Northwest is during this time of year. Sun is shining right there on Lake Washington. Blue Angels were flying over. They had that eagle. They used that eagle so well. Working it into the whole thing. Mike McDonald front and center during all that, and that was pretty cool. That was pretty cool, just seeing all of that. I really genuinely appreciated seeing the

0: real good. Last time out, not so much. He was on the road. I mean, is there something to this? I mean, you know, we could break it down and say, well, he's playing at home, he's getting a good night's sleep and eating hot meals and all the things, I guess. You know, obviously it's not a hitting-friendly ballpark, so that helps. But it's not just that. Why is Brian Woo so good at home? But then when he's on the road, he's just another guy. I mean, you and I were ready to give him a Cy Young at the start of the season.
1: Yeah, it's strange, isn't it? And we know T-Mobile is, you know, a pitcher's ballpark, and that part's clear. And, you know, for the most part, most Mariners pitchers just in general pitch better on the road. I think Logan Gilbert is the one exception to that. He pitches weirdly, you know, or he pitches much better on the road. Most Mariners pitchers throw worse on the road, but not to the extent that Brian Woo does. And I really have no explanation. I don't think, you know, I think the team's probably trying to figure out why that is, because it's just strange. He's getting shelled on the road in pretty much every outing he's been on against, you know, not even that great quality of teams. We saw it against the Dodgers, but even other ones, like, it just hasn't been good. But he's the Brian Woo we know and love at home. I don't know. That's something he's got to figure out between now and playoff time, should the Mariners make it.
0: Quality start for Hancock last night. We still get the doors blown off, 8-0, 4 hits spread out over a game, no runs. It was ugly. Sir Anthony Dominguez, you just got him from the White Sox in that deal with The Rock, and Sir Anthony was, at best, a pebble. Gut punch last night just because Brendan Donovan was back and Taylor Ward now in the lineup, and just, it just, I mean, the offense was even worse. But again, let's let them settle in here, and by settle in, let's make sure we win tonight and tomorrow.
1: It's been interesting how, you know, yeah, but it's been interesting how the Mariners branded the addition of Sir Anthony Dominguez, where they're like, where they're talking about the trade deadline acquisitions, and they're like, oh, we got Taylor Ward and we got Sir Anthony Dominguez, and yeah, those are the two they added to the major league roster. But like, that trade for Castillo wasn't about Sir Anthony. It was about offloading Luis and not taking the money for it. And I don't even think Dominguez was, you know, one of the big headlines of that trade. And what you got back, you got back Boston Scott, a, you know, prospect catcher, is in one of Chicago's top 15. One of Chicago's top 15 isn't exactly equal to one of the Mariners' top 15, which is just a testament to their farm system strength. But Dominguez is really just a body to put in the bullpen while you wait for some of these guys to get back. Even,
0: well, what are you expecting, though? I mean, here are their options. Hey, we got Sir Anthony Dominguez. He's, you know, a pretty good guy in the bullpen. That's a hole for us, so we're trying to, you know, cover right now before we get Vargas and Brash back. Or they could say, well, got rid of The Rock. He was kind of sucking this year. He's really just a sixth man, and we dumped all that cash. Thank God for that, man. Don't let the door hit you on the way out. I mean, they say they're saying the right thing, but
1: well, of course, yeah.
0: I mean, we both know that. I mean, the fact that they were able to clear that money and not have to screw. I mean, he says it at one point. DePoto does about, you know, now we can focus on a 5-man roster. We don't have the distraction and all that. So, I mean, I think they're trying to give Sir Anthony some props on the way in, but timing was a little awkward.
1: And even DePoto can't help himself. Like, when he's talking about Sir Anthony Dominguez, he's like, yeah, there's a lot there that's not great, but, you know, I think he's going to fit in well. And you're right. They're trying to brand it like a good team does. They're trying to brand it as a big addition, but it's really not. It's really not. When a guy like Carlos Vargas is the guy you're waiting to take his place, Vargas isn't even that good. Like, we shouldn't have had super high expectations for Sir Anthony. It's not like I'm just killing him after one bad outing at T-Mobile. I'm sure he's going to have better outings than that.
0: I don't remember you and I really talking him up, other than we thought he had a really cool first name. I mean, Sir Anthony. It's not Sir, S-I-R, space Anthony. It's Sir Anthony, S-E-R. Cool name.
1: Best name on the Mariners, yeah. I would say.
0: Creative parents. Nice job. But we got to get back on track. 3.5 back. All the other teams won at a time where we just didn't need that to happen. But here we go. 6:40 first pitch out tonight on the radio. Everyone's talking about Hard Knocks last night. NFL season knocking on the door. We've got the Hall of Fame game tomorrow. Kind of a snooze fest, but it's football, so we're all going to watch Carolina and Arizona as if it matters. But, you know, the Hard Knocks, you know, everything we got out of it. What was your number one thing that you got out of the whole thing with Hard Knocks?
1: That's a good question.
0: Good takeaways last night. We feel good about multiple things. But what's the one good thing that you saw and went, okay, that's awesome?
1: The thing that stuck out more than anything, I think, was just seeing how Mike McDonald handles business behind the scenes. Because we know him as that kind of goofy, like, self-branded, awkward guy. Like, I don't love public speaking. But, man, like, he has such a tight handle on this ship. And especially that sequence at the end there when D.

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0: Listen up, did the Mariners looking to rebound from a rough showing to even their series against Detroit tonight? The M's were stumped 8-0 by the Tigers in their series opener last night. Detroit's Troy Melton tossed 7 scoreless innings, and the Tigers pounced on Sir Anthony Dominguez in his Mariners debut, scoring 4 runs off 2 homers in the 9th. Seattle's lineup managed his 4 hits. Brendan Donovan went 0-for-4 in his first game back since mid-May. Brian Wood will look to get the back on track tonight with the chance to continue his dominance at T-Mobile Park this season. Coverage begins at 5:30, first pitch at 6:40, right here on KPUG. The Bells are wrapping up their regular season in Bellingham tonight. They're playing a rubber match against the Edmonton Riverhawks. Bellingham used a 3-run sixth inning to earn a 4-3 win last night and even up the series. Bells have already clinched home field advantage in the first round of the playoffs this weekend, but the Hawks are playing with their season on the line. Edmonton is currently tied with Kelowna for the 4th and final playoff spot in the North Division. First pitch is at 6:35 from Joe Martin Field. Tonight's postgame fireworks have been called off due to the wildfire smoke. Bell's next home game will take place on Saturday in Game 2 against a to-be-determined opponent. The Huskies made the cut in the first college football rankings of the season. UW came in at number 19 in the preseason coaches poll released today. They're one of 8 Big Ten teams in the poll. Ohio State and Oregon are ranked 1 and 2 respectively. Defending champion Indiana Hoosiers were number 6. Former Huskies coach Kalen DeBoer in Alabama ranked 11th. USC, Michigan, and Penn State also came in ahead of UW, while the coaches gave the Huskies the edge over Iowa. Washington's schedule includes 5 matchups against the Big Ten's ranked teams. They kick off their season against Washington State in the Apple Cup on Sunday, September 6th. One of the final dominoes of NFL free agency has fallen. ESPN reports the Washington Commanders have signed Stephon Diggs to a 1-year deal worth up to $12 million. The 32-year-old receiver will join Terry McLaurin as another established target for the Commanders. Diggs, a 4-time Pro Bowler and former All-Pro, caught for over 1,000 yards last season with New England. He'll now join his 3rd team in as many seasons. And the Storm have another chance to snap their skid in the Big Apple tonight. They're currently playing the New York Liberty for the 2nd time in 3 days. Storm fell by 12 points on Monday. Their losing streak extended to 9. Their game already underway from New York. They're currently trailing by 10 midway through the 2nd quarter. I'm Jason Upton. For more, head to mybellinghamnow.com.
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5: Larry David is here fresh off of that Game 4 victory for the New York Knicks. 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
5: 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Your seats are right next to the Spurs bench.
6: 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Mm-hmm. And he's also going back and forth. And, you know, I'm starting to yell at him. 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
1: All right, it's 5 o'clock in the Pacific Northwest into our final half hour of The Zone. Mariner baseball pregame coming up at the bottom of the hour. First pitch tonight against the Detroit Tigers, 640.